Thank you, Jesus. Thank you, Jesus. 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

0: with Bishop L.T. Walker. Early one morning, I got a call. I was in Atlanta preaching for Reverend Jasper Williams, and Gloria called me. She said, "Sit down." I said, "I'm going to preach right now. I'm on my way out the door." She said, "Sit down." I sat down, and my wife told me, we were living in New Orleans at the time, four of our members had been killed in a wreck. I got angry with the Lord because I thought they were my best members. I had some others I thought he should have took. Y'all don't like the truth. These were some good members, Brother Sheard. I mean, solid people. I'm not talking about the tithe. I'm just talking about sweet, solid people. No hell-raising saints. And I couldn't understand, why would you take those four people at once? I put three people in one grave. I was upset with the Lord because I said, "You took my members." And he said, "Clean, they're not yours, they're mine." I said, "Well, why did you take them?" He said, "I took them because they were ready. And I'm giving those others a chance to get right." So I called Twinkie. Her and Dr. Clark were over at Bishop Walker's house. I said, "Twinkie, I wrote these words. See what you can do with this. Accept.
1: Accept.
0: What God allows.
1: What God allows.
0: You're better off anyway.
1: You're

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4: I'd like to say I'm so grateful just to be a part of this great event. And I'm reminded of the man called Legion. He was called Legion because there were many devils. And he was sitting beside Jesus when the disciples returned. But he was a different man because he was clothed and in his right mind. And because he was excited about being clothed and in his right mind, he asked the Lord, said, "Can I follow you?" And Jesus said to him, "No, don't follow me, but just go into the city." Oh, somebody ought to go tonight. Just go into the city and tell them about the great things that I've done for you and had compassion on you. I wonder, have God done anything great for you? If he's done something great for you,

oftentimes we get so caught up in what we're going through until we start complaining, Lord, why me? Why me? Why me? What you need to do, one day out of your busy schedule, take the time out. Visit a hospital, MD Anderson. Walk up and down those corridors, and I guarantee you, you'll come back saying, I won't complain. Give him some love as he comes.

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4: The Bible says that we all have sinned and come short of the glory of God. All of us have made a mistake. 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Or maybe you just came here saved. 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How many of y'all know that the Lord can fix it?

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3: Low-L-S-L, like we did 20 years ago. Here we go. 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

0: 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I'm still here. Can you witness to the angels?
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0: 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Yes, Jesus. You see, the righteous run it and they are saved when we call them. Jesus. Come on, why are we doing it? Sing it like this.
1: He's my rock.
0: Yes, sir. What else? What else?
1: He's my fortress.
0: Yes, you are. He is my deliverer.

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Breathe it in. 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He, Jesus. 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

0: Come on, come on, come on. 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
1: This is the air I breathe.
0: Come on, come on, sing it in this sanctuary. 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
1: This is the air I breathe.
0: Yes, Lord. Come on, say it again.
1: This is the air I breathe.
0: Glory. 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

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I know y'all ain't got to stand there and look. 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

Beyonce, man should live by musical, but by every word that proceedeth out of the mouth of God. 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

minute. I got another definition. 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

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Deliverance is going to occur as we worship the Lord here tonight.

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paper church. 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

0: more than 10 years ago. Dr. Clark and Twinkie and I were in Little Rock, Arkansas with Bishop L.T. Walker. Early one morning, I got a call. I was in Atlanta preaching for Reverend Jasper Williams, and Gloria called me. She said, "Sit down." I said, "I'm going to preach right now. I'm on my way out the door." She said, "Sit down." I sat down, and my wife told me, we were living in New Orleans at the time, four of our members had been killed in a wreck. I got angry with the Lord because I thought they were my best members. I had some others I thought he should have took. Y'all don't like the truth. These were some good members, Brother Sheard. I mean, solid people. I'm not talking about the tithe. I'm just talking about sweet, solid people. No hell-raising saints. And I couldn't understand, why would you take those four people at once? I put three people in one grave. I was upset with the Lord because I said, "You took my members." And he said, "Clean, they're not yours, they're mine." I said, "Well, why did you take them?" He said, "I took them because they were ready. And I'm giving those others a chance to get right." So I called Twinkie. Her and Dr. Clark were over at Bishop Walker's house. I said, "Twinkie, I wrote these words. See what you can do with this. Accept.
1: Accept.
0: What God allows.
1: What God allows.
0: You're better off anyway.
1: You're

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0: say, man should live by music alone, but by every word that proceedeth out of the mouth of God. 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
1: I'd like to say I'm so grateful just to be a part of this great event. And I'm reminded of the man called Legion. He was called Legion because there were many devils. And he was sitting beside Jesus when the disciples returned. But he was a different man because he was clothed and in his right mind. And because he was excited about being clothed and in his right mind, he asked the Lord, said, "Can I follow you?" And Jesus said to him, "No, don't follow me, but just go into the city." Oh, somebody ought to go tonight. Just go into the city and tell them about the great things that I have done for you and had compassion on you. I wonder, have God done anything great for you? If he's done something great for you,

oftentimes we get so caught up in what we're going through until we start complaining, Lord, why me? Why me? Why me? What you need to do, one day out of your busy schedule, take the time out. Visit a hospital, MD Anderson. Walk up and down those corridors, and I guarantee you, you'll come back saying, I won't complain. Give him some love as he comes.

You know what? 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I won't complain. Can I say it one more time?

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Some of y'all been complaining. 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Some of y'all been grumbling. But you ought to thank God for bringing you this far. 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
1: Giving you more of what you're looking for.
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down in the country, when we were clapping, we would all clap and move like this. Come on, everybody. Anybody from North Carolina? Anybody from Georgia and Florida and South Carolina? Y'all know what I'm talking about. Just 'cause you in L.A. 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

0: Beyonce, man should live by music alone, but by every word that proceedeth out of the mouth of God. 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
1: The Bible says that we all have sinned and come short of the glory of God. 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
3: Thank you, Jesus. Thank you, Jesus. Praise you, Lord God. We magnify you in this place. Great King and great King above all.

Good morning, great, grand, wonderful morning. It is indeed, yes, indeed, our God is good today. Our God is great. Our God is kind. He is mighty, mighty, mighty. Thank you, Jesus, for another day. 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And it's morning. As a matter of fact, it's Monday morning. Bright and early. Yes, indeed. I pray that wherever you are, whether you're listening in your car, by way of our app, or on our website, Radio Dial app, website, yep, multiple ways to listen, that you are blessed today, that you are blessed beyond measure, that you have had an opportunity to get up and rise and shine and give God the glory, glory. Mm-hmm. Because He deserves it. Yes. It is indeed a privilege and an honor to come to you all once again on this bright, beautiful morning here on Your Power Gospel Radio, AM 1130, 98.7 FM, to come and encourage you today, to give you a word today, to speak life into you today, to speak to your heart, your mind, and your soul, to let you know that God is still in charge. So without further ado, you know what we came to do. Let me help you start your day. Command your day. Let us go before the throne in prayer. Father God, we thank you today for who you are. We bless your mighty name. We give you glory. We give you honor and praise. We say thank you. From the rising of the sun to the going down of the same, Father, you are worthy to be praised. You are worthy, God, in the good times and the bad times, the happy times and the sad times. You're worthy. You said that this is the day that you have made, and no matter what the day looks like, rejoice and be glad in it. And because of that, because of your word and your promise, we're going to rejoice and we're going to be glad. We're going to speak those things that be not as though they were. We're going to claim everything that you have for us today. We rebuke the hand of the enemy. We speak life and life more abundantly. We speak what's good and not what is evil. We are above and not beneath. We are blessed coming in, blessed going out. We are blessed beyond measure. And we have you, oh God, to thank for. So today, we give you a good thank you, Jesus. Thank you, Jesus. Help us, oh God, to keep our eyes fixed on you, to keep our minds regulated on you, God. Even though the enemy wants to come in and sift us like wheat, but if we stay in you, oh God, you'll keep us in perfect peace. So we give you praise, we give you glory and honor today, oh God, in Jesus' name. Hallelujah and amen. Yes, well, if you believe that, why don't you say you receive it today? Today, it's another day. It's another day's journey. And I'm glad about it. It's another day's journey. And I'm glad about it. Oh, I'm glad. Oh, I'm glad about it. It's another.

Hallelujah. Oh, that just takes me back to my grandmama singing and my aunties and my uncles singing, my upbringing. Yeah, in the Missionary Baptist Church, to hear the mothers and the deacons to sing and to really give God glory from their soul. No matter what they were facing, they still gave God glory. Oh, yes, because he deserved it. Even though we're not worthy, God still deserved it. No matter what they were going through, no matter what they faced, no matter how much food they did not have, no matter what sickness and disease were stricking their bodies, they still had a God that was unchanging, and they worshiped him and they praised him. And so today, I want to pull from those roots, pull from those spiritual roots, and say, you need to look at your situation and say, you know what? I thank you, Lord. I won't be weary in well-doing, but in due season, I'll reap a harvest if I faint not. That's Galatians 6:9. We look at our situation and we say, yep, I got a situation. But then look to the hills from which cometh your help. All of your help come from the Lord. So we will not be weary in the work. We've been talking about the work. We've been talking about doing the work, the weight of the work. We've been talking about stop waiting and worrying and start working while it is day. Work while it is day. Yes. But I want to encourage you today to tell you, don't be weary in the work. I know things come up in life. I know. How do I know? Because I'm there. I've been there. We all have been there. We all can write a book about the things that we've loved, the things that we've lost, and the things that we've let go. Or as a matter of fact, the things that have let us go, huh? But if you really want to understand what the Lord is saying concerning this scripture and take him at his word, is when you really are weary, when you get to the point of almost no return, will you still do the work? And this is a wonderful question for those in ministry. As a matter of fact, this is a wonderful question for those just in general. Because we get tired sometimes. And a lot of us get tired to the point where we just want to give up. We want to say, I don't want to do this anymore. We want to say, this is not for me. We want to say, get somebody else to do it. We want to say, Father, let this cup pass from me. But if we remember the story of Jesus in the Garden of Gethsemane, he too was weary in the work. He wanted to give up. You guys know I love, that's one of my favorite scriptures, about Jesus in the Garden of Gethsemane. For those of you that aren't familiar, but I believe I've got some Bible scholars listening, some thumpers out there that are familiar with that scripture. Jesus knew that he had a massive task ahead of him, and that task was to save all of humanity. Not just black, not just white, not just men, not just women, not just Jew, not just Greek, but all of humanity. That's a massive responsibility. And while he was in the garden, he began to feel the weight of that work. Remember, we talked about the weight of the work. He began to feel it all come down on him. And he had his 11 of the 12 disciples, because y'all know what Judas was. Okay, we don't even need to talk about that, but y'all know Judas was somewhere plotting, okay, scheming to get ready to take Jesus. But it was all part of God's plan. And so he went to his 11 disciples and he said, I need you to watch for me just 1 hour. I'm tired. I'm emotional. I'm going through so many different changes. And he checked back on them and they was asleep. Uh-huh. He went back and he said, hey, wake up, wake up. I need y'all to pray with me for 1 hour, not just pray, but watch with me, because he knew that the betrayer was coming. He knew that he was going to be taken captive, so he needed his watchman to be on the wall. Now, let's put a plug there. How many of us have been given an assignment by God or by your leadership or by your parents or by your boss, whomever? How many of us have ever gotten an assignment or a duty or responsibility and were asked to do something?
We didn't understand the weight of that assignment, but the person that asked us to do it did, because they were the visionaries, not us. We were the armor bearers. We were the assistants. We were the support system, the help, whatever you want to call it, just somebody to help or stand in. We were fill-ins or just simply employees, or watch this, church members. And you've been asked to do something to assist someone in power or authority. But because you did not understand the magnitude of it, you fell asleep on the job, whether that's literal or figurative. You dropped the ball. You fell asleep. You weren't paying attention. You didn't follow through. You didn't follow up. You didn't walk it out according to the instructions that you were given. And then the person that asked you to do said thing comes back to you and says, hey, what happened here? You dropped the ball. What happened here? You didn't finish your assignment. They give you another chance and say, hey, I need you to watch for me. Because just maybe that person might be in trouble. Come on, saints. And come to you to ask for help, because maybe in times past you've proven that you can do it. But you're too weary. You're too weary in well-doing to keep your head above water. You're too weary in doing the good thing to stay alert, to stay alive. And they come back to you again and they say, hey, what happened? I just needed you for a little while, just for a little while. And they come back and yet again, you have dropped the ball. How many of us have been there? I have. I know many of you listening out there have been there before. No doubt about it. We all have dropped the ball in some capacity. But thanks be unto God for his grace and his mercy. But even in the midst of that, we have to understand that that assignment, it's precious. But God gives us enough grace to know that we're mere mortals. But he will give us an opportunity to do it all over again and do it right this time. It's a teachable moment. And so as Jesus is in that same position, he says to his disciples, I need y'all to watch, because the guards are coming. They're going to take me. But he couldn't say that. And in the midst of him doing all that, he goes back into the back of the garden and he is most distressed. And he begins to pray and talk to his father. And he says, Father, I'm paraphrasing, saints, okay? You can read that scripture. He says, Father, this is too much for me. Get somebody else to do it. Let this cup, I don't want this assignment. Let it pass from me. Let the cup pass from me. Give it to somebody else. And instead of Jesus or God, instead of God the Father answering his son Jesus in a still small voice or a voice of reassurance, he did not answer him audibly with words at all. But instead, he sent the serpent. Read the scriptures. He sent the serpent. And Jesus looked down and saw the serpent on the ground, slithering and sliding, to remind him, if you don't complete your assignment, the whole world will be lost. The enemy will run amok. And Jesus picked up his foot, the Bible says, and he stomped on the head of the serpent. And almost immediately after that, here comes Judas, the 12th disciple, with the guards to take Jesus captive. Now all of the commotion caused the other 11 disciples to get up. Disciples, well, we know Peter got up, huh? Because Peter showed up with the sword and sliced one of the guards' ear off. Look at this. This is beautiful. This is beautiful. Peter sliced the ear of the guard off because they were trying to take Jesus and they were very protective of Jesus. Now, this is the same Peter that was supposed to be praying, but he couldn't. He was too sleepy. He was too weary in the work to stay up. But now you see the magnitude of the request, the instruction, the direction,
what was asked of you, the magnitude of the assignment, now you see that. And in you seeing that, now it's time for you to get up. And so Peter shows up with the sword, cuts the guard's ear off, and Jesus, in his mercy and grace, restores the ear to the guard. Isn't that beautiful? He lays his hand on the guard's ear and puts the ear back together again. If that's not enough to let the guards and the disciples, including the betrayer Judas, see that this man ain't nobody to be messed with. We talking about Jesus. But Jesus himself, the point I'm making is even Jesus himself got weary in the work. Oh yeah, it's possible to be weary in the work. But God has to send us a reminder from time to time that even though you're weary, in the book of Galatians, the 6th chapter and the 9th verse, not around, but specifically the 9th verse, it says, "And be not weary in well-doing, for in due season you shall reap a harvest if you faint not." If you faint not. That is a condition. The harvest will be yours if you hold up your end of the agreement. If you walk out your assignment. I hope you hear me, sisters and my brothers. The Lord knows that we're going to get weary. He knows that we're going to be not just weary, but weary in what? Well doing. Come on, say it with me. Be not weary in what? Well doing. He said, but the harvest is coming. If you don't fall out, don't faint, don't give up, don't throw in the towel, don't be so quick to say, I'm tired and I give up. And it's okay to say it out of your mouth, to say that to the Lord, because even Jesus in the garden told God the Father, I'm tired and I don't want to do this. So that tells me it's okay for me to express my human emotions to a spiritual God. Let him help me sort out my feelings. Don't allow the enemy. And I've said this before. Let me see if I can remember to get it right. Please don't allow the enemy to tell you or convince you that your human nature trumps your spiritual assignment. Don't let your human mindset talk you out of your kingdom inheritance. I hope this is blessing someone, because it's blessing me right now. So the weariness will come. But what is constant in this, a constant factor, is well doing. Weariness will fade. You can be restored. You will get your strength back. But you must continue to do well at all times. And if you're looking for the breakthrough, you're looking for the harvest, remember your assignment. It's very important to remember your assignment, because you don't know when, you don't know how, and you don't know where the guards are coming from. You don't know when the enemy is going to creep in. You don't know when the enemy is going to come in like a flood, as the scripture says. You don't know when the enemy is going to come in like a flood, but the scripture tells us that when the enemy cometh in like a flood, the Spirit of the Lord will lift up a standard. And what is that standard? My assignment. The Great Commission. What is that standard? What God has called you to do. What is the standard, woman of God? All the goodness of God and the gospel of Jesus Christ. What is the standard? Not taking down, not compromising. What is the standard? The assignment, the ministry, the mission. What's the standard? The standard will always be lifted. I need you to remember your assignment, because the weight of the work gets heavy. Oh yes. Distractions will come.
This is a word for me today. But if I continue to do well in the Lord, I'm going to get weary. But the Bible tells me, the Lord reassures me in the scripture, as long as you are working in the vineyard, as long as you are plowing, apostle, bishop, pastor, prophet, teacher, evangelist, as long as you are plowing in the field, you will get weary. You are not the bionic man. You are not superwoman. You will get weary because we are made from flesh and bone. But God is a restorer, the Bible says, of them that diligently seek him. So we have to remember to seek God in all of these things. We will get weary, but don't fall out. In due season, due is always a present word. In due season, that means the time is coming. It's always ready and ripe. It's always right now. In the season that's due, you will reap a harvest if you faint not. All you got to do is don't faint. Come on. Don't faint. Don't you give up. Come on. Come on. Pick yourself up from there. Come on. Stand up. Come on. Look up. Pull yourself back up. Get up. Get up. Get up from there. Get up from there. The enemy wants you to be sleepy. He wants you to be distracted. He wants you to be confused. He wants you to not just be weary, but stay weary. He wants you to be frustrated and tired. He wants you to be angry. He wants you to faint, my brothers and sisters. But the Bible says, just don't faint, my baby. Don't faint. The harvest is coming. I pray that this has blessed you today, because it has really, truly blessed me. You know who you're listening to? It's Lakeisha Cotton. And this is Lakeisha Cotton in the Morning on your Power Gospel Radio, AM 1130, 98.7 FM. Thank you for tuning in morning after morning after morning to listen to the word, the worship, the prayer. Thank you for just tuning in and supporting WQFX. We know that we have a listenership, and we are so grateful for each and every one of you. I want to encourage you, keep your head up. If you keep your head up, you'll always breathe. You hear me? Look to the hills. If you keep your head up, you'll look to the hills from which cometh your help. All of your help comes from the Lord. God bless you. I love you. May the peace of the Lord keep you in all of your ways, in Jesus' mighty name. Tune in tomorrow. God bless you. Amen.

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0: Sopranos, all the heavenly voices. 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Are my sopranos there? 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This is what we're going to sing. 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

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Your name is worthy of honor. So we open up our mouths.

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Oftentimes we get so caught up in what we're going through until we start complaining, Lord, why me? 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Why me? 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Walk up and down those corridors, and I guarantee you, you'll come back saying, I won't complain. Give him some love as he comes.

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All of my good days outweigh my bad days. I won't complain. Can I say that one more time?

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chapter 4, it says if we can love each other, then we're in him and he's in us. He said, but if we can't love, we're not in him and he ain't in us. So I'm convinced that if I love you and you love me, God is wherever we find ourselves. His love is so strong.

about what God did for James Moore. I can't do nothing but say, God, I thank you. Because he was there.

next to you and say, he was there. He was there. Touch him again and say, he was there. Reverend Davis, he's there right now. Reverend Edgar Van, he's right there. Elder Craig, he's right there. Touch him again and say, he was there.

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When you get all by yourself, the devil don't start messing with you till you get by yourself.

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0: it's time for Walking by Faith with your radio pastor, Bishop James Black, pastor of Faith Tabernacle of Praise. It is our prayer that today's message will empower you to walk by faith.
1: Make a short period of time. Thank God for being in the house of prayer. Thank you, Jesus. This is a very, very interesting character we are looking at this morning. Thank you, Jesus. Amen. I wanted to do more of a study of him, but we're not going to do that today. But in the 40th chapter of Genesis, amen, we thank the Lord for all of the blessings, those that have been traveling, amen, making it back safe. Some folks have been way out there going, and glory to God, just blessed. But we thank God. Going on cruises and stuff, amen. And I cruised it this morning. That's about the best I'm going to get, amen, because I decided I want no more water. Thank you, Jesus. But we thank God for Jesus, for the blessings, amen, and making it back safe and sound from wherever you've been. God blessing all of you traveling. A lot of folk go and don't make it back. Lord, we thank you. Even traveling from home to church this morning, Lord, we thank you. Glory to God. In Genesis 40th chapter, glory to God. Come on, tell God, thank you. We might say in our lives, saints, and it came to pass after these things that the butler of the king of Egypt and his baker had offended the Lord, the king of Egypt. And Pharaoh was wroth against two of his officers. Thank you, Jesus. Let me get a little closer so I can see. Thank you, Jesus. Amen. Keep on living. You know what I'm talking about. And Pharaoh was wroth and angry against two of his officers, against the chief of the butlers and against the chief of the bakers. And he put them in ward, that is in jail, locked them up, in the house of the captain of the guard, into the prison, the place where Joseph was bound. Thank you, Lord. And the captains of the guard charged Joseph with them, and he served them, and they continued a season in ward, or on lockdown, if you will. And they dreamed a dream, both of them, each man his dream in one night, each man according to the interpretation of his dream. The butler and the baker of the king of Egypt, which were bound in the prison. And Joseph came in unto them in the morning and looked upon them, and behold, they were sad. Glory to God. Now keep in mind, I know God is a God of favor. Even though Joseph was sold into slavery by his own brothers, blood brothers, Joseph was the youngest, he had one other than Benjamin, of 12 brothers, and they jealously sold him into slavery. Now he's in prison for something he didn't do based on Potiphar's wife, but yet God has him in charge. I want to tell you this morning, wherever you are, saints, if you love the Lord, God can put you in charge. Amen. You're going to be all right, amen, if you love the Lord. No matter what it is, amen, somewhere or another, God going to find a way, amen, to make it all right for you. Come on, say praise the Lord. Ain't that a blessing? How many believe? Amen. Thank you, Jesus. Hallelujah. And so Joseph, amen, is in prison, and these chief butler and the chief baker are on lockdown because they made the king mad. Thank you, Jesus. Sounds something like something Trump would do. And they were sad. And yes, Pharaoh's officers that were with him in the ward of his Lord's house, saying, wherefore, why look you so sadly today? And they said unto him, we have dreamed a dream, and there was no interpreter of it. And Joseph said unto them, do not interpretations belong to God? Tell me them, and I pray you, that is, I ask of you. And the chief butler told his dream to Joseph, and said to him, "In my dream, behold, a vine was before me. And in the vine were three branches, and it was as though it budded." That budding is again, saints. "And her blossoms shot forth, and the clusters thereof brought forth ripe grapes. And Pharaoh's cup was in my hand, and I took the grapes and pressed them into Pharaoh's cup, and I gave the cup to Pharaoh's hand." And Joseph said to him, this is the interpretation of it. Thank you, Jesus. "The three branches are 3 days. Yet within 3 days shall Pharaoh lift up thine head and restore thee into thy place. And thou shalt deliver Pharaoh's cup into his hand after the former manner when thou wast his butler. But think on when it shall be well with thee, and show kindness, I pray thee, unto me, and make mention of me unto Pharaoh, and bring me out of this house. For indeed I was stolen away," this is Joseph talking, "out of the land of the Hebrews, and here also have I done nothing that they should put me into the dungeon." When the chief baker saw that the interpretation was good, he said unto Joseph, now the butler got his interpretation, now the baker won his. Thank you, Jesus. Saying some things you don't need to know. Right. Hello, some things that man will mess you up. You don't need to know it, amen. Glory to God. He said, "I also was in my dream, and behold, I had three white baskets on my head. And the uppermost basket, amen, that was of all manner of baked meats for Pharaoh. And the birds did eat them out of the basket upon my head." Well, here comes this interpretation. Yeah. Glory to God. Sure you want to hear this? And Joseph answered and said, "This is the interpretation thereof. The three baskets are 3 days. Yet within 3 days shall the Pharaoh lift up thy head from off thee." Glory to God. You know the saints, he said over to the other guy, "Thy head shall be lifted up." A little difference here. "Yet within 3 days shall Pharaoh lift up thy head from off thee, and shall hang thee on a tree, and the birds shall eat thy flesh from off thee. And it came to pass the 3rd day, which was Pharaoh's birthday, that he made a feast unto all his servants, and he lifted up the head of the chief butler and of the chief baker among his servants. And he restored the chief butler unto his butlership again, and he gave the cup into Pharaoh's hand. And he hanged the chief baker, as Joseph had interpreted to them. Yet did not the chief butler remember Joseph, but forgot him." Thank you, Jesus. Amen. There's somebody today that God has blessed and you've forgotten. Somebody today, man, that God had done something for you and wants you to do something else and you forgot all about it. Somebody here that you have forgotten that have done something good for you. Just as these people forgot what Joseph did for them. There's a whole lot here. We don't have time to go through all of them, and we won't. But saying sometimes you don't need to know what you think you want to know. Amen. It's not always good. Glory to God. But they wanted to know what the dreams were, and they found out. And Joseph was right on. Joseph, an interesting person, very young person, around 17 years of age, he was sold into slavery by his own brother because they were jealous of him. Anybody jealous of you? Amen. Pray for him because they can cause trouble for you, can't they? They were so jealous of Joseph, man, that they had the audacity to lie to their father and sell Joseph into slavery. And Joseph suffered, man, a lot. And he, in spite of everything, saying, if God is with you, no matter what someone does to you or try to, you're going to be all right. Come on, say, God is with me. If God is with you, saying, regardless of what they're trying to do, it will not work. I am a witness to that. Well, it might last for a season, but you're going to come out on a better end. You will always have witness in here now. I mean, I know we sanctify y'all. We holy people. And we make noise. I mean, we give God the praise, don't we? Amen. Amen. Glory to God. I mean, God has blessed us. God has blessed us. Amen. And we want to give God the praise. Regardless of what someone tried to do to you, if you on God is on your side, they will not win. I don't care what they're trying to do, how they're trying to do it, amen. I'm going to tell you, if God is on your side, you got it made. Amen. You might go through a little something, amen, but that's life. But even going through, the Lord is with you. Somebody say, I believe. You say, oh, but you just don't know. You just don't know. I don't care who it is. God got Satan beat. God has Satan beat. God has your enemy beat. Your enemy is a friend of Satan. Your enemy is under Satan. Satan is their boss. Jesus is our boss. He is our comforter. He is our deliverer. Somebody shout, he is my deliverer. But saint, believe that in a time when you're by yourself, amen, and when you are not with other folk and somebody to encourage yourself. The Lord is with me. Hallelujah. Can you say that?
2: Yes.
1: The Lord is with me. Sometimes you have to shout it, man. Just say it to yourself, the Lord is with me. I'm all right. I should be all right. Glory to God. Thank you, Jesus. After all these decades, I can tell you, saints, it's true. Glory to God. Even when I wasn't right, God was with me. Thank you, Jesus. Amen. A lot of stuff, amen, should have happened to you and around you, but the Lord has kept you.
2: Hallelujah.
1: Hallelujah. Glory to God. The Lord has kept you. Joseph was obedient to the Lord. And he obeyed the Lord. And he said, well, with God with him, why is he in all this trouble? Why is he going through all of this? Why did God allow him to be sold into slavery by his brothers? Somebody said, God has a plan. God has a plan for you, saints. And sometimes you might go through something to get there. But God always has a plan that's going to be a blessing to you. Joseph, no, didn't do anything, but God, I can skip back to another chapter, man, but you just know that the Lord, amen, has a plan that is all right. Thank you, Jesus. You know, I love about the Jews used to name their children deliberately. You know, they didn't just give them names that sound good, but they had purpose. And the name Joseph means God will add. Come on, say, God will add. Glory to God, hallelujah, Jesus, amen. Saints, he will add. My name not Joseph, amen, but I sure believe, and I've seen he has added. Blessing upon blessing, amen. God will add. And so God had a purpose for Joseph. And sometimes you go through something to get to your purpose. Hello, church, amen. Sometimes you go through something to get to your purpose God has for you. Anybody know what I'm talking about? Sometimes, amen, things go dark and it's what the world's going on in your life. But you believe, hallelujah, Jesus, God has a purpose, amen. Lord, I thank you. I don't care who they are, amen, they come after you. God is with you. Come on, say, I believe. Somebody say, I'm a winner and not a loser. I'm more than a conqueror in Christ Jesus. Then the Bible said that in Romans 8 chapter, you're a conqueror. You're not a loser. You belong to God. You are a winner. I don't feel like a winner. Not about your feelings, amen. It's about the word of God. It's not about your feelings. Not about what you see, what you know. Somebody say, I know. Hallelujah. Jesus, glory to God. Thank you, Jesus. Joseph was a winner. Thank you, Jesus. Joseph was a winner. There's another word, ASAP, A-S-A-F, amen, in Hebrew, mean God will increase. Come on, say A-S-A-F, God will increase. Anybody believing?
3: Amen.
1: Wherever you are in God, if you will believe, God will add. God will increase. But my name not Joseph. We talking about what God will do for you, saints, amen. Lord, I thank you. Hallelujah. So over here in verse 9, saints, if you look real quickly, turn to chapter 41. So much here that I don't have time to go through it all. But in verse 9, then spake the chief butler to Pharaoh, saying, I do remember my faults this day. Now see, all this time, it's been 2 years since he got out of prison based on Joseph's interpretation. Pharaoh was angry with his servants, he and the baker, and put me in ward, that's prison, in the captain of the guard's house, both me and the chief butler. And we dreamed a dream in one night, I and he. We dreamed each man according to the interpretation of his dream, and that was there with us a young man, an Hebrew, servant to the captain of the guard. And we told him, you know, about the dream, and he interpreted to us our dreams. To each man according to his dream, he did interpret. And it came to pass as he interpreted to us. So it was, me he restored unto mine office, and to him he hanged. So, saying sometime you do something for people, amen, and they forget you. Anybody know what I'm talking about? You done stuff for folks, amen, and they forgot what you did. Somebody made you a promise, and they forgot the promise. The butler made a promise to Joseph, when I get, you said I'm getting out of here, when I get out of here, I promise you, I'm going to talk to Pharaoh. I'm going to tell him about you. 2 years had passed, and he forgot all about Joseph. Then you said here, in that verse 9, I do remember my faults this day. Now he remember. Saints, don't be that way. Remember those who have blessed you. Remember those who've been kind to you, amen. You might have to come that way again. Amen. But this guy, you know, he was so glad to be back with Pharaoh, he forgot about Joseph. Now, I love Brother Joseph, one of my favorite persons in the Bible, because all that he went through, saints, he was a young boy, 17 years old when he was sold to slavery, man. He was a young boy. But see, jealousy, come on, say jealousy. His brothers, his, 10 other brothers, because Benjamin, the younger brother, he was the youngest under Joseph. They were so jealous of him because of they started out with the coat of many colors, amen. Parents had to be careful, amen, about showing favor to certain of the children, amen, because that can cause jealousy. And so they were so jealous of Joseph, they wanted him dead. They were going to kill him. But one of the brothers, Reuben, I believe, was stopped it. But saints, no matter what someone is doing against you, you be encouraged. Because God is on your side. Somebody says, I believe that God is on my side. No matter what they do. Amen. And this boy sold into slavery. Went through all of that. Working in Potiphar's house. So wherever he went, God showed him favor. He was sold. Potiphar bought him from the slave owners and made him head of his house. He was the head of counting, if you will, over everything in the house. Until his wife, you know, get into that. But his wife lied on him, put it that way. Then he was thrown in prison. And he was made the head person in the prison he was in. God will put you in place. I don't care what it is you're going through. If you believe God, saying he will put you in high places. Glory to God. A young man can't call me just now, amen, my mind. God can put you in high places where you are. If you got the faith to believe it, amen. God can put you in high places where you are. Glory to God. They can't stop you. Watch God. Hallelujah. Watch God. Glory to God. So can't nobody stop you when God is on your side. Yes. Amen, Brother Powell. No matter what you're doing, amen. If God is on your side, they can't stop you. Hallelujah. Any witnesses in here? Amen. Holy Ghost, help me, amen. Come on, Holy Ghost. Glory to God. Thank you, Jesus. Hallelujah. This baby raised her hand. Mary raised her hand, too. Glory to God. That's right. Believe, baby. That's it. Thank you, Jesus. Amen. If the Lord says glory on your side, God will elevate you. Come on, elevate. God is on your side. Glory to God. Just say it again. God is on my side. I'm going up. Hallelujah. Can anybody hold you down, saints? Thank you, Jesus. Glory to God. Give me a few more minutes, if you will. Hallelujah. And so, Joseph, who was in the jail, brought out of the jail, hallelujah, because the king dreamed a dream also. And so Joseph came to interpret the dream and told him that some hard times were coming. the man, and he needed to do this or that and the other. But what he had to do was that there was coming a great famine in the land. Folk would be starving to death, including your house, King. There'll be nothing. He said, well, do you know anybody that could handle this business? They looked around, couldn't find anybody. He finally said, Joseph, will you handle this? Will you be the person, the go-to person? Will you take care of all of this? And see, that was God to do, saints. Yes. Thank you, Jesus. After he interpreted the king's dream, nobody else could do it, amen. I told the king, this place is going down. It's going to be a famine in all of Egypt. And make it short, the king put Joseph over everything. Over everything he had. Look at verse 44, amen, in that chapter 41. And Pharaoh said unto Joseph, I am Pharaoh. And without, thee, hallelujah, shall no man lift up his hand or, my glasses, I'm messing up. What that says, saint? A foot in all the land of Egypt. Yes. Look at that again. He says, I'm Pharaoh. See, what he did, he gave Joseph his ring. Yes. Said, you are second in charge, and nobody in all of Egypt higher than me, and you are second to me. Glory to God. Hallelujah. Isn't that a blessing? Thank Lord, I thank you. He said, I said we had time to go through all of it, but he gave me his ring. Thank you, Jesus. Verse 43, and he made him to ride in the second chariot which he had. And he cried before him, bowed the knee, and he made him ruler over all the land of Egypt. Everybody got that?
3: Amen.
1: Somebody said, bless me, Lord. He made Joseph. Now, Joseph goes from being a slave boy, glory to God, to in Pharaoh's house, being the chief accountant there. Pharaoh's wife lied to him. Then he's in jail for a while. Now, because God used him to interpret Pharaoh's dream, the Bible said, hallelujah, that he was in charge of everything, made him ruler over all the land of Egypt. So if you look at the map back then, that was a large, large area. But this little slave boy, Joseph, come and say, God will add. Say, in your prayer time, in your speaking time, believe that. Lord, thank you for adding in my life. Thank you for adding blessings in my life, Lord. How many can believe? I'm talking to believers, and hallelujah, Jesus, amen. And listen, thank you, Jesus. Pharaoh gave him another name, gave him a wife. Thank you, Jesus. And Joseph went out over all the land of Egypt. And this in verse 46. And Joseph was 30 years old when he stood before Pharaoh, king of Egypt. And Joseph went out from the presence of Pharaoh and went throughout all the land of Egypt. Excuse me. Now, from 17 years of age to age 30, 13 years, he went from being a slave, from being the second most powerful person in all of Egypt. In all of Egypt. Look at God, y'all. Hallelujah. If you just be faithful to God, I don't care what you've been through. Look at all he went through, amen. Working as a servant in Potiphar's house, being in prison a few years. Glory to God. And God brought him up, raised him up. Saint, I'm believing God for miracles, son. Amen. The miracle time, we're going to have prayer. We're going to see some things happen, amen, in Jesus' name. If you would believe. But what's the key here is the F word. Faithfulness. Come with the faithfulness. Are you faithful to the Lord? Are you faithful to the Lord? Hello, y'all. Somebody always say yes or something. I mean, that's an interrogative. Glory to God. But now he's 30 years old, and he's over everything. Hallelujah. Saying God can promote you. Thank you, Jesus. Hear that, Freddie? God can promote you. Hallelujah, Jesus. God can promote you. Thank you, Jesus. Hallelujah. And if you believe God, he will promote you. Hallelujah. Hallelujah. Look at y'all. Now, see y'all, why? Come, LL, y'all. We ain't nobody, and we aren't either in charge of nothing. It's temporary. The Lord is in charge of everything. God is.
2: Hallelujah.
1: God is saying, if you just believe the Lord, I don't care what it is, how bad it is, which I had time to tell my long testimony. But I want to tell you something. God will change things for you, no matter how bad it gets. Can I get a witness in here?
2: Yes.
1: Hallelujah. Thank you, Jesus. Hallelujah. Father, we thank you. Let me get a little bit more and we're going. Thank you, Jesus. Hallelujah. Many of you know the story already. But the famine came in the land. Joseph used his mastery of accounting and et cetera, amen, to have food stored up all over Egypt. Amen. So when the famine came, nobody was hungry. And it wasn't just in Egypt, it was in all the lands around. It was where Joseph came from. It was where his father was. And one day the father told the boy, look, y'all put something together and go to Egypt and see if you get us some food here. Bring some seed back that we can grow something. Glory to God. Won't God fix it, y'all? Thank you, Jesus. So his brothers, 10 brothers, glory to God, not Benjamin. It was 12 in all, right? The 12 tribes of Israel, where they came from. We got Joseph and then Benjamin. So all 10 of his brothers, amen, traveled to Egypt, amen, to get some food because they were about to starve. There was a famine in the land. And many of you know the story already, so I'm going to fast forward here. So they got there, and everybody that got anything had to come through Joseph. Yes. Hallelujah. Saying, every God will bless you, you know. The rest of the land would have starved. Our pilot told me that we would have starved without you. We didn't know. I didn't know what that dream was. We would have starved without you. God used him, saints.
2: Yes.
1: But his brothers, his 10 brothers, had to come to him. Thank God to put you in a place. Somebody have done you wrong, but watch and say, hey, glory to God, hallelujah, Jesus. Watch God. Watch God. Hallelujah, Jesus. Don't you love it? I do. So I love serving the Lord because I know I'm going to win. I know that I'm going to win. I don't care what they say, what they do against you, I'm going to win to the glory of God. Hallelujah. Come on, tell God, thank you. Let him talk. Talk about you, man. I've had it. Glory to God. In this position I'm in, talk about all kinds of stuff. But I see God move. I see God avenge. God said, vengeance is mine. Is that right? You will see God avenge. You just stay faithful to God. You just stay faithful to God. Hallelujah. Hear that, Brother Carlton? You will just stay faithful to God. That doesn't matter. Hallelujah. And so they come to Egypt. Glory to God. They come to Egypt to get some food, to get some groceries, y'all. And they went through all the processes of getting to the second highest man in all of Egypt. And when Joseph saw them, he recognized them, you know. They knew who Joseph was. When Joseph saw his brothers, he knew all of them. And he also recognized that a younger brother wasn't with them, Benjamin. See, Benjamin and Joseph had the same mother. All the rest of them had different mothers, you know. There were two other mothers of the other children. But Joseph and Benjamin had the same mom. And Joseph was looking for a younger brother. He didn't see him. But anyway, he hid himself for a minute, man. And they came in bowing and going on, you know. Y'all remember that dream?
3: Yes.
1: Hallelujah. Yes. Remember the dream Joseph had?
3: Yes.
1: Glory to God. They came in bowing and cursing and going on. Yes. Hungry. And Joseph treated them with love. Saying, could you do that? Could you do that? No, I know y'all want to slap him, huh? We want to put him in jail for a little while. Let him wait for a while and go through something. I'm just being real, y'all. Well, I'm growing. I'm growing there, man. But hallelujah. What y'all want? Who are you? You know, glory to God. Lock him up. And for a while, let's see. Glory, you know, be real, y'all. We can't have small stuff. Want to get vengeance. Now, that two or three of you in here, I know that I've been like Joseph. But the rest of us, man, we get some revenge first. Let's be real. But we're getting better. Hallelujah. Thank you, Jesus. So, Joseph, I'm going to fast forward it, man. Hallelujah. In verse 45 here, I'm really fast forwarding. Thank you, Jesus. In verse 3, and Joseph said unto his brethren, I am Joseph. Did my father yet live? And his brethren could not answer him, but they were troubled at his presence. You think they are? What? We saw you as a slave, and you are ruler here in Egypt? No. And Joseph said unto his brethren, come here to me, I pray you. And they came here. You think they're scared, y'all?
3: Yeah.
1: And he said, I am Joseph, your brother, whom you sold into Egypt.
3: Yeah.
1: Now therefore, be not grieved, saint. Listen at this verse. Hallelujah. Thank you, Jesus. And therefore, be not grieved nor angry with yourselves that you sold me hither. For God did send me before you to preserve life. And these 2 years hath the famine been in the land, and yet there are 5 years in which there shall neither be earing or that is corn, right? Earing nor harvest. And God sent me before you to preserve you a posterity, say amen, in the earth, and to save your lives by a great deliverance. So now it was not you that sent me hither. Come on now, what?
3: But God.
1: But God, saints. Sometimes people think they're doing something, but God is the one that's moving, amen. In your life, believe God, hallelujah, Jesus. The enemy think they got it going on, but God is making a way for you. Come on, tell God, thank you. But God, he has made me a father to Pharaoh and Lord of all his house and a ruler throughout all the land of Egypt. He could say the ruler. Glory to God. Haste ye and go up to my father and say to him, thus saith thy son Joseph, God hath made me Lord of all Egypt. Come down unto me, tarry not. And thou shalt dwell in the land of Goshen. Thank God is good. Yeah. Gave them a whole small country to live in. Goshen. Here. And thou shalt be near to me, thou and thy children and thy children's children and thy flocks and thy... Walk it on. Verse 11. And there will I nourish thee. Joseph, he will nourish them now, y'all. But yet there are 5 years of famine left, lest thou and thy household and all that thou hast come to poverty. And behold, your eyes see, and the eyes of my brother Benjamin, that is my mouth that speaketh unto you. Hallelujah. That it is my mouth that speaketh, and you shall tell my father of all the glory in Egypt, and all that ye have seen, and you shall haste and bring down my father hither. Anyway, it goes on where he tells them, you meant it for evil. Glory to God. Hallelujah.
3: Yes.
1: But God meant it for good.
3: Yes.
1: Hallelujah. Thank you, Jesus. Amen. Thank you, Jesus. Saint, yeah, they meant it for evil, but God meant it for good. Thank you, Lord. Saint, there are a lot of things that are going on in some of your lives, amen. You're not sure what's going on. Uh-huh. If you belong to the Lord, amen,
3: yes,
1: God has a purpose for it.
3: Thank you, Lord.
1: God has a purpose.
3: Yes.
1: Remember this. In God, you are a true winner. If you belong to God, you cannot lose. That would be setbacks,
3: yes, Lord,
1: but that's not losing. God will set you back to set you up to be a success. Hallelujah, Jesus, amen. You're always in his hands, saints. You got to believe that. I don't understand these Christians who are so defeated. And they're going to psychologists and psychiatrists, amen, to find out what this and what's that. If you belong to God, you got all the psych you need. Hello now. Right here in this Bible. And your faith. If you believe. Someone say, I believe. Bible says, he that believeth and the baptized shall be saved. If you believe. All things are possible to him that what?
3: Believe.
1: That believe. Do you believe the word?
3: Amen.
1: Jesus, it was Jesus said that, Paul and Peter said, Jesus said that all things. Didn't say some things. Didn't say maybe, perhaps. All things are possible.
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Now you better stop praising it, because somebody's gonna think you crazy in a minute. 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

living God. How many know we serve a living God? Listen, and the next time the devil gets on your track, all you got to do is open your mouth.

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inhabits the praises of his people. So if you should find yourself in a situation where there seems to be no way out, just open your mouth and declare that he's

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But the last time I calculated, all is greater than many. So even though many are the afflictions of the righteous, God shall deliver us out of them. Talk back to me, somebody.

0: 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You'll experience the anointed and powerful teachings of Pastor George Dix, Jr. We believe your life will be changed and you will soar into the next dimension God has for you.
1: Hallelujah, hallelujah. I'm so thankful for them. I'm thankful for all of our AV staff who makes it happen. Amen. Thank God. How many know God is turning it around? Amen. Amen. Even in the midnight hour. Even in the midnight hour. Woo, God. Hallelujah. Hallelujah. Hallelujah. Hallelujah. God is so awesome. God is so awesome. Hello, everybody. Hello, everybody. This is a wonderful day in the kingdom of God. The Bible says, let us rejoice and be glad in it. This is the day that the Lord has made. Let us rejoice and be glad in it. I just want to thank you for joining us today, whether you're here in person in the sanctuary or whether you have chosen to connect with us online today. Please know that we're excited about your presence. Lady Michelle and I, and indeed the entire partnership of Passage warmly receive you, and we're thankful that you're here. I always like to start with what our vision is. For the last 20 years, I've been sharing our vision here at Passage because the Lord has impressed it upon my heart that as long as I am consistent with the vision and do what he tells me to do and follow the vision, his hand would be upon the ministry. But if I ever deviated and started doing my own thing or got the big head, he would remove his hand. Amen. That is one of the reasons why I share it as often as I do. Our vision here, our assignment, what God has called us to as a body of people is an ever-expanding global community of Christ's disciples living the victorious life. It is rooted in Scripture in Mark chapter 16, verse 15, and Matthew chapter 28, verse 19, where Jesus himself said, shortly after being raised from the grave, he said this. He said, go ye into all the world and preach the gospel to every creature, making disciples of men. Amen. And so I'm excited that we are, in fact, all about that. Passage is not about Passage. Passage is not about us. It sure is not about me. It is all about Jesus Christ and expanding the kingdom of God. So I want you to keep that in mind as we go forward today. And again, however you've connected with us, thank you. Thank you very much for connecting. I want to encourage you, even right now, if you signed in online, to take a moment, please, and like us or share and subscribe to our YouTube channel and our Facebook page. And I also want to encourage you that during any of our services, our worship in the word experiences, such as what we're doing today, I want to encourage you to engage with us by making comments online during any of these experiences, believing that that is a way to connect you to what we are doing here physically in the sanctuary. We want you to feel a part. Indeed, my prayer is this, that each of us, in person as well as online, my prayer is that you're going to be enlightened, empowered, and your life enriched. My prayer is that you're going to be enlightened by the word of God, that illumination will occur, that you have revelation knowledge well beyond the audible voice of this messenger, that the Holy Spirit himself, that's what I'm praying, will speak into your heart and will forever change you, that you'll never be the same again. And not only enlightened, but I'm praying that you'll be empowered, that as a result of the word that you get today, that if you're not already baptized with the Holy Spirit, that you'll just open your heart and ask the Lord to fill you with his Spirit so that you'll be a Spirit-filled believer, not just saved, that's a wonderful thing, but that you'll be a Spirit-filled, Spirit-led, fire-baptized believer. And then finally, that you would be enriched, that your life will be enriched, that you will be enhanced, and you'll have something to make your life better because you've had an experience with God. That's what we're about here. In fact, our motto is forever changed, never to be the same, never to be the same again. Amen. And so I just want you to, if you will, to get ready to receive what the Lord has. But just before I get to the word, I want to remind you that, you know, although for a season during COVID, we were not doing 369 as corporately, which is our fasting regimen here at the church. I want to encourage you that this month, it occurs on the first full week of each month. And so here in September, I'm asking you to please participate with us and let's fasting together. Now, we've asked you from the beginning of the year to pray with me at 3:33 p.m. every day. Somebody say every day. Please say 3:33. At 3:33 p.m., no matter where you are. And I just want to tell you, whether I'm in a meeting, whether I'm in the barber, or whether I'm riding in the car, I stop and pray at 3:33 every day. Amen. And so I'm encouraging you to do it. Why? Because in Jeremiah 33:3 says, call unto me and I will answer you. That is a guarantee. That is a guarantee. God said, call unto me and I will answer you and show you great and mighty things that you know not. I don't know about you, but I like divine revelation. Amen. I like for God to show up and to reveal himself to me. Jesus actually also said before going back to be with his father, and it's recorded in John chapter 16, verse 13. He said, howbeit when he, the Spirit of truth, has come, he will guide you into all truth. For he shall not speak of himself, but whatsoever he hear, that shall he speak. And he'll show you things to come. Divine revelation. God revealing his heart and himself unto us makes a huge difference in our lives. And so I'm praying that you will be enlightened, that you will be empowered, and that you will be enriched as a result of your experience here with us today. So at 3:33 p.m., go ahead and pray. Just a brief prayer. You don't have to stop for 30 or 40 minutes, but just stop briefly. And you know something? You know, I've made a big deal over the last umpteen years that on Monday is my takeoff day, because I work. I'm in consecration all day on Saturday. I work on Sunday, so to speak, because this is work for me. Delivering is kingdom work, but ministering the work. And I'm up early in the morning getting ready and finishing my preparation. But on Mondays, Lady Michelle and I call it Hun Bun Day. That's our day. I didn't say Honey Do Day either. Amen. It's Hun Bun Day, where we just take our time off aside. I've made a big deal of that. But I'm and people know that I don't like to attend meetings or be engaged on Monday unless it is an extraordinary exception that I need to adjust for. You know something? I feel the same way about 3:33 p.m. I feel that's my time specifically, among other times, to pray. And I feel really special about that because many of you are also praying with me. And I want to encourage you to do it. Let's do it corporately. There's power in unity. Amen. And so at 3:33, you know, you might not do it like I do, but I stop the meeting if I'm over the meeting. I just stop the meeting and we pray. Whether it's a one-to-one meeting, whether 5, 10, 15 people in the meeting, we just stop and we pray. And I believe God is honored in that, because there is nothing I have going on that's more important than talking with God. Amen. Nothing. Nothing. Amen. So then while we're praying this week, and we do that every day, I'm asking you on Tuesday, beginning at midnight, to fast with the church. It's our corporate regimen for prayer. It's pushing the plate of food aside and giving more attention to our spirit man, so that we are connecting with God. You know, we feed this body, but I want to encourage you to pay more attention to your spirit man. That is your connection with God. And so from 3 p.m., midnight to 3 p.m. on Tuesday, I'm asking you to fast. And then from midnight to 6 p.m. on Wednesday, and then from midnight to 9 p.m. on Thursday. That's 3:69. Tuesday to 3 o'clock. Wednesday to 6 o'clock. Thursday to 9 o'clock. That's this week. Let me tell you, there's something powerful in fasting, church. There's something powerful in saying, you know, I really want to hear from God. And I'm not going to be so concerned about how I eat and my body feels today. I'm more concerned about my spirit, man, because I am a spirit. I have a soul and I live in a body. We take good care of this body. How many of us eat every day? Amen. Eat every day. Amen. If you like me, eat more than once and sometimes in between. But there is time when if you push that aside and intentionally go before God and say, God, I just want to hear from you today. I want to strengthen myself spiritually. Watch your life change. So this week, every day, and actually all year, let's pray at 3:33. But this week, the first full week of the month, let us pray and fast together from 3 p.m. on Tuesday. Until 3 p.m. on Tuesday to 6 o'clock on Wednesday and to 9 o'clock on Thursday. It will make a difference. And then the final thing I want to say, just two final things I want to say before I get to the word. And I'm excited about the word today, by the way. There's two final things. Our Junior Ministers Academy for our young folk, that continues on this coming Sunday. That's next Sunday at 5 p.m. right here in the sanctuary. And I'm taking it upon myself, and I'm spending this time pouring into and mentoring young folk from 12 years old to 18 years old who feel like they have a call on their life and want to be mentored in preparation to serve God in the fullest. That continues for our fifth session on this coming Sunday. at 5 p.m. here in the sanctuary. And the last thing I want to say is this. Congratulations to our recently reelected Madam Tina Certain. Amen. School board. God bless you, madam. Amen. Amen. Hallelujah. Amen. I'm excited that Tina and her husband, Brother Certain, are both our partners here at Passage and are doing a good work for our community. God's blessings be on you. Tina, our prayers are with you. Amen. Amen. Now let's get to the word. If you have your kingdom constitution, would you please join me? Let's honor the Lord and stand as we prepare to read. Your kingdom constitution is your Bible, whether it's electronic, whether it's a paper book, paperback, or whatever. I'm asking you to just hold it up as high as you can just for a moment and make this faith confession. But hear what you're saying. Listen to what you're saying, because there's power in confessing over the word. It is a biblical strategy in the word of God. It is a biblical principle in the word of God that lends itself to our effectiveness in walking with God. Here it is. Say this. I hear the word. I believe the word. I receive the word. I will never be the same again. I am forever changed by the word. Please, someone say the word of God. Hallelujah. Hallelujah. Why don't you just look at your neighbor and say, you're in the right place at the right time today. Amen. Join me in the Old Testament, the book of Jeremiah, the book of Jeremiah, chapter 29, verse 13. The book of Jeremiah in the Old Testament, chapter 29, just one verse, verse 13. And while you're finding it, I want to remind you that the Bible says the grass withers and the flowers fade, but the word of our God shall stand how long? The word of our God shall stand forever. That is why we preach, church, and teach the word of God. The passage today, Jeremiah 29 and 13, reads as follows. And ye shall seek me, God said, and find me when ye shall search for me with all your heart. I want you to think about that, church. God don't like no patty cake. He don't want no on and off. He won't settle for that. But he says, you shall seek me and you shall find me when you shall search for me with what? All your heart. My topic today is part two of a three-part series, and I don't want you to miss part three next week. Today is part two, entitled All of Me for All of You. All of Me for All of You. My subtopic is I Will Not Settle. I want you to think now that this is from the mouth of God, if you will. It's in the first person as though God was speaking. All of me, he says, for all of you. Please bow your heads. Gracious Father, we thank you today for all that you've already done, for what you are up to even in this very moment, and for what you promised to do in our lives, because you're our God and we're your children. I pray now in the name of Jesus, God, that you touch the lips of this your messenger and the ears of these your hearers in this sanctuary and who are signed online, and forever change us such that we'll never be the same again by your power and by your word. In Jesus' matchless name I ask, and everyone said amen. Please be seated in the precious sight of the holy God. My topic again is all of me for all of you. All of me, God says, for all of you. I'm not certain, church, how you feel about it. I'm not certain how you feel about it, but personally, I consider it to be absolutely remarkable, amazing, that our God graciously and lovingly offers all of himself to us, to each of us, if only we would surrender and submit all of ourselves, our entire self, body, soul, and spirit. Spirit, soul, and body unto him. I want to say that again. That is almost incredible to me that God makes that kind of proposition to mortal humanity. He says like this, our God, and scripture bears this out, that our God graciously, willingly, lovingly offers all of himself. I didn't say a part. But all of himself to each of us, if only we would surrender and submit all of ourselves, our entire self, unto him. In other words, we have an incredible opportunity to receive all of God, all of God, if only we would live a lifestyle of faithful obedience to him and render earnest devotion unto his son, Jesus Christ. That part I pulled from last week's message. And if you weren't here, please get that part. In essence, God offers the fullness of himself in exchange for true worship. Our theme this year is true worship. Nothing more, nothing less. God wants church, all of us. And for that, he promises to render unto us all of him. In Ephesians chapter 3, verse 19, it reads, that ye might be filled with all the fullness of God. So specifically, what does God offer? What does he offer? God offers love. Why? Because he is love. God is love, and he offers himself. He offers love. God offers eternal life. God offers power. I don't know about you, but if you say without power, you don't have all that you need. But God offers not only love, he offers power. He offers his anointing. And I'll talk about that later, to rest on you. He offers all grace, not just some grace. In fact, if we were to be technically correct here, theologically correct, we would say that Jesus is grace. Because everything that God has to offer to humanity, he's packaged in Jesus. In fact, in 2 Corinthians chapter 9, verse 8, the Bible says that he's given us all things. All things, all things, all things, all things, and all grace unto us. In fact, he gives us, what else does he give us? Unspeakable or unsearchable, the Bible says, meaning undescribable riches of his glory. He gives us Jesus Christ. In 2 Corinthians 9 and 8, it said, and God is able to make all grace about, all grace. He said, I'll give it all to you. He said, because I'm able to give you all grace. All grace. God is able to make all grace abound toward you, that you, always having all sufficiency in all things, may abound what? To all good work. God will give you everything you need. And when he gives you Jesus, he's giving it to you. What else does he have to give to you? It is abundance and opportunity and protection. He gives knowledge and wisdom and redemption and sanctification. He gives righteousness in exchange for our wickedness, our sinfulness. The Bible says in 2 Corinthians chapter 5, verse 21, there has been a divine exchange. He's given himself, his son, the blood of his son, in exchange, and his righteousness in exchange for our wickedness and our sin. So he gives knowledge. That's what he has to give. He gives wisdom. He gives redemption. He gives sanctification. He gives righteousness. He gives peace and stability. And he gives hope. Another thing I like about him, God gives spiritual gifts. Spiritual gifts. And all of this and a whole lot more in exchange for true worship. He said, if you worship me in spirit and in truth, not no shucking and jiving, not no going through the motions, but he said, I'll give you all of me, everything I have to offer, if you will surrender and submit all of you unto me. What a major, incredible proposition that the creator of the universe would make such offering unto us undeserving people. Now, as I stated in part one last week, to say the least, again, this is an incredible proposition that a holy and a righteous God, the creator of the whole universe, would say, I offer you all of me if you would only give me all of you. Keep that in mind.

the Ten Commandments, the Old Covenant. For 1,500 years, that was the standard. But some 2,000 years ago, a pivotal point in history occurred. It was on the day that Jesus was resurrected from his earthly grave. Something happened, y'all. 1,500 years before, for 1,500 years, in order to be in God's good graces and to be in right standing before him, they had to comply with the old covenant law, the Ten Commandments. But just 2,000 years ago, everything changed. Somebody say everything. Jesus was resurrected, and on that day, the law of Moses became obsolete. God Almighty. I know I'm messing with somebody's religion there, but just follow me if you will. On that day, when Jesus got up out of the grave, when he came out of the tomb, the law of Moses became obsolete with respect to righteousness. You got me? The law of Moses became obsolete and is now no longer the means or the standard for righteous living. The book of Hebrews chapter 8 and chapter 9 really explores and delves into that deeply. But what are you saying, preacher? Where are you going, preacher? What is your point? I'm saying that the very day, who hit his church? The very day that Jesus got up out of the grave, the very day that he came out of the tomb, that third day after his resurrection, after his crucifixion rather, the Old Testament law was superseded by a new covenant. A new covenant, not the old covenant, not the Old Testament law, but when Jesus got up, the script got flipped. The Old Testament law was superseded by the new covenant. Holy Scripture mentions that the new covenant is a better covenant with better promises. Again, back in Hebrews, it talks about this. In fact, Hebrews chapter 8, verse 6, it says what I just said. It has, the new covenant has better promises. It is a better covenant. Most importantly, this new covenant makes possible right standing or peace with God through faith in Jesus Christ. Right standing with God through faith in Jesus Christ, and only through Jesus Christ, not through George Dix, not through passage, not through any mortal being, not through anything that we might do. That right standing now only comes through faith in Jesus Christ. Come on, bless God, somebody. Not through vain or futile attempts to obey the law of Moses. Side note. In case you were thinking that you do pretty good keeping the Ten Commandments, and that's all you need to do. I know some people teach that. In case you are one of those that believe that, well, Pastor, I don't kill nobody, and I don't commit adultery, and I don't do this, and I don't do that, and I don't put no one else before God. But please hear this: if you happen to be one of those people, not one, not the greatest king in biblical history, King David. Not the greatest, not King Solomon, the wisest mortal man on the planet, second only to Jesus. Not one of the Old Testament prophets, including Elijah. Not even Mary, the mother of Jesus, or John the Baptist, and not even Moses himself was capable of keeping or fulfilling the requirements of the Ten Commandments, and not one individual, not one, was ever saved by the law. Not one. But the Old Testament law was fulfilled in Jesus Christ. Hope somebody say hallelujah. Because there's nothing impossible for him. The Old Testament law was fulfilled in Jesus Christ, meaning Jesus successfully kept the Old Testament. Please understand that Moses' law was still in place even during Jesus' ministry. Okay? Jesus was

0: under the law, working under the law during his ministry. It wasn't until he died, went to the grave, got up on the third day, was the old covenant abolished, as the book of Romans says, and the new covenant was introduced. Amen. Not the Ten Commandments now, but rather this new and better covenant with better promises. Jesus successfully kept the Old Testament law, and he paid the full price. This is what is sweet about it. He didn't just keep it himself. He didn't just fulfill it himself. He paid the full price for the whole world's righteousness and salvation with his precious blood at Calvary. Come on, bless God, somebody. He had us all in mind. He had us all in mind. Now all we got to do now, all we must do, he did it. He did all the work at Calvary. He did it himself. He finished it at Calvary. Now all we must do in order to take advantage of this salvation is to believe in our heart and to confess with our mouth that Jesus is Lord. Confessing our faith in Jesus Christ. And then we are what the Bible calls is we are then spiritually reborn. Our spirit, the Bible says in Ephesians chapter 4, is recreated. We are no longer dead in the sight of God as a dead man or a dead woman walking before him. Our spirit is quickened, what is what the Bible calls it, made alive before God. When you place Jesus, when you place your faith in Jesus Christ, your spirit person, because you are spirit, it is quickened or made alive.
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3: When I think of your goodness and what it does for me.
4: How do we describe her? The doctors of theology call her a theologian. How do we describe her? The music world calls her a singer. How do we describe her? Authors call her a writer. How do we describe her? God calls her daughter. Tonight I call her friend. I want you, ladies and gentlemen, brothers and sisters, to understand God sends you a word today. And you will know that you have been in the presence of an angel in human form. Receive with the praise of God.
5: Appreciate him for being alive in us. We're going to ask you, if you'll turn with us to the book of Romans, chapter number 13.
6: All right.
5: Romans chapter 13. And when you have it, just say amen. All right. Romans chapter 13. And we're going to look at a few verses there. We're going to look at verse 10 through 14. You got to say amen.
7: Amen.
5: Come on, say amen again.
7: Amen.
5: Come on, let's read it aloud together. Beginning with verse number 10, shall we?
7: Love
5: worketh what? No ill to its neighbor. Therefore, love is the fulfillment of the law. Read that again. Love worketh no ill to his neighbor. Therefore, love is the fulfillment of the law. And that knowing the time, that now is high time to awake out of sleep, for now is our salvation nearer than when we believed. The night is far spent, the day is at hand. Let us therefore cast off the works of darkness, and let us put on the armor of light. Let us walk honestly as in the day, not in rioting and drunkenness, not in chambering and wanting, not in strife and envying, but put on the Lord Jesus Christ, and make not provision for the flesh to fulfill lust thereof. Verse 14 again. Put ye on the Lord Jesus Christ, and make not provision for the flesh to fulfill the lust thereon. Look at somebody and tell them, let's get it on.
7: Let's get on.
5: Come on, look at them again. Tell them, let's get it on. Look at somebody and tell them, hey, listen, it's time to get it on. You may not know what you're talking about right now, but you're in a safe place. So whatever we get on, it's going to be all right to get it on. Come on, look at your neighbor again and say, let's get it on. Come on, put your hands together. Let's give God praise. And because you love him, give him some more praise. He's still the Savior of the world. Give him some more praise. And because he's still working miracles, give him some more praise. And if he's coming back for you, give him some more praise. Come on, let's get it on. Shout hallelujah. Shout hallelujah. Shout hallelujah. The Bible speaks to us in this epistle, my God, written here by Paul, in such a timely event and in such a timely state. Who could have ever known that God was this wise? Except we have lived to understand the awesomeness of who we are serving. I mean, he's not outdated. His thoughts are not malfunctioned. We haven't run into a senile God. He is timely in every perspective of his word. His foretelling is quite precise. He's made no error in prophecy. He is absolutely right on. He's made no error. He has not made a mistake. He's not a bumbling idiot. He is older than time itself. Could you imagine the magnitude of this kind of God that we serve? Have you understood that our God is beyond our vocabulary? We are absolutely lost for words. I mean, he is mentally breathtaking. When you think about God, he has a tendency to allow your mind to just hang in abeyance. You don't know what to think about him because he's beyond the fathoming of your thoughts. So you just end up being awed in wonder. Have you ever understood the magnitude, or even in our little infinitesimal minds, to try to fathom out a little about God? Can you imagine someone who does not have a body but is eternal and timeless? Time is nothing more than a cylinder that's locked in eternality. Just a little space that has Alpha and Omega written on it. And everything in between is generation after generation. And that's where we get the chronicler telling us, and he begot, and he begot, and he begot. But God stands inside time, yet regulating time. Time is not a governor of God, but God created time as his master. He utilizes time for us so that we can understand when we were born and when we shall die. So that we can remember birthdays and celebrations, so that we could call to remembrance. God doesn't need a clock. God doesn't need a Timex to keep on ticking. God doesn't even need a calendar of events. Can you just imagine someone that has the mind power enough to remember everybody that was ever created? Can you imagine someone that doesn't need a computer and then keep updating the computer so that he can keep track of his world? No, he doesn't move from chronoseconds to milliseconds. God is just God. The fathoming of the thinking mind of God befuddles us because he knows the ant by name and the blade of grass that just perished, and he understands the beast that moves through the waters, and he knows everyone who's entered into the grave. And he's so meticulous until he knows the number of each hair upon everyone's head. Can you imagine with just 5 billion people in this generation on this earthly planet at this particular span of time, that God knows each and every one by name and knows how many hairs it's on your head, what your death appointment is going to be, how you will enter into that death appointment, what is your birthday, your height, weight, shape, and color? Can you imagine a God that understands everything there is to understand about you? Just not the physical laws, but God knows your emotional problems. He knows what daddy did that he should not have done. Or what mama did not intend to do that left you spiritually and emotionally wounded. He knows who first broke your heart. He knows the first person you fell in love with and fell out of love with. He knows the infatuation. He knows the first friend you got and the first enemy that stabbed you in your back. He caught your tears in a bottle. He was there. He was there to comfort you every turn of your life. He knows when you stumbled and when you made a mess of things. He knows when you felt like, my God, am I ever going to make it? Am I ever going to achieve? God knows every inside thought, every quiet fear, every looming storm. He knows every trick. He knows every back thing in the dark.

know before you knew what you knew about yourself. Come on and shout hallelujah. With that kind of God, you don't have to worry. Am I before someone that doesn't understand me or doesn't know me or is not in touch with me? The mightiness of our God, who is running all things, and at the same time, nothing is running or in charge of him. Isn't it unique that this God created absolutely everything? Everything you can imagine has been created by God. The sun and the moon that we can't even touch, and the sun that we get such great favors from. Can you imagine God made that ball of fire? If you move close to the sun, science will share with you that it is not a perfect sphere. It just looks that way from a distance. How does he do that? It's not trick photography. How does he get something that is not a complete circle to look like a circle? How does God do what he does? And how does he get a moon to shine brilliantly when it doesn't even have its own light? It's borrowing light from the sun. How does he get an earth to turn in the middle of atmosphere and not tilt or fall out of the way? How does he do that? How does he have those that are in Australia that would be straight down, we call that down, walking really on their hands and feet? Look here. If we look straight down the center of the earth, we'd see people's feet, and they would see our feet. But ain't nobody drifting off of the planet. How does he do that? How can a God take oceans and the oceans don't fall off the planet? How does he do that? Just stick a core right down in the center of it and call it gravity and make it hold oceans. But why does it hold oceans and don't pull down clouds? How does he know how much gravity to hold the ocean in place but not strong enough to pull the clouds out of heaven? Hey, what kind of God is this? Somebody said he's an awesome God. Shout hallelujah. Shout hallelujah. My sisters and brothers, what kind of God is this? No wonder we bow down to him, and no wonder we lay prostrate. No wonder we call him Abba Father. No wonder we tell him, whatever you want me to do, I'll do. How is it that he sits and is at no point ever lost with his creation? How is it that God moves? Is there anything that such word as God moves? We use those terminologies because we're trying to keep up with God, but God really doesn't move. Everywhere he is, he just is. He's there before you get there. It's you that's doing the moving. When you get there, he's already been there. And he's not gonna leave where he was. Somebody shout, help us, Lord. Our God is an awesome God. Can God walk? God doesn't walk, darling. God is there. He's just there. That's called omni. That's called presence and never absence. But then God can be present and make you feel he's absent. He doesn't go nowhere, child. He just don't feel like talking. Don't want to bless him. Don't want to do what he wants to do. There, you can't make it. He can be here and you make it feel like he's not here. You can be weeping and crying and make you feel like God won't answer you. I want you to know that our God is everywhere. That's why Einstein called him the unmoved mover.
in control of everything, unmoved, stationary in his Godness, in everything and not absent from anything, moving all things by he himself is not moved, controlling everything that's going on, but nobody's controlling him. He said, I swear by my own self, there is no God before me. There is no God behind me. Who will be my counselor? No, they're not big enough or bad enough to counsel me. I'm God all by myself. I declare the end from the beginning. I alone am God. Shout hallelujah. Shout hallelujah. Shout hallelujah. Well, here in the book of Romans, the apostle Paul has a situation. And the situation that he has is that he must declare the Christ of God to the world. He must tell them in the city of Rome that really has the tendency to have been born and birthed out, as we can counterclock it, in 70-53 B.C. Now, when Rome was born out of the destiny and the divinity of God's plan, see, nothing gets here by mistake. I know your mama said you was a mistake, but you didn't get here on a mistake. You were divinely appointed and selected to get here. Well, my sisters and brothers in modern day Christendom, oh hearer, when God decided to birth out Rome in 70-53, it was discovered. That does not mean it is its original date, because everything that God created, he created before we discovered. So what we chronologically mark down is 753 BC. When it got here in the time span of God, we find out that this great metropolis, this city began to scale upward and begin to subjugate other empires. If you were weak, you did not want Rome to smell it, because they were in lieu of conquering the world. They had built their citizenry on the basis of subservient citizens, meaning that those people who were conquered by them end up becoming slaves or buying their Roman citizenry. Rome became a melting pot of nations. You had Ethiopians there that were brought up because Egypt was brought under subjugation. Then you had the Asians coming in because they had conquered the Asian world. You had Greece, and you had their learners right there in the melting pot of Rome. The only thing that they did not do with Greece was they did not at any time feel it was necessary to kind of wipe them away because they were so scholarly. So even subjugating them, they took on their ability to learn. Rome was a unique nation in that if they could find any good in that nation, they gravitated to the good and end up waylaying or spoiling the roughage. In other words, if you didn't have any worth, why keep you alive? So what they did, they in turn overthrew other nationalities around them, conquering and conquering on and on. But what came with Rome was also their philosophy, and it along with that came their religious beliefs, their lifestyle, their dress, their customs. Rome was under the defiant persuasion, as long as you were happy serving your God, serve him, whoever he was, whether he originated from Mount Olympus or whether he was out of the canals of Egypt
or whether he was from the portals of Acropolis, or whether he came out of the loins of someone's own fostered belief. It, whatever it needed to be done to make you happy, their whole dream was eat and drink and be merry, was the philosophy of their day and time. Sounds like a good thing, doesn't it? But when you have someone like the awesome God that we see gendered in these scriptures, who says, thou shalt have no other God before me, it'll always pose a problem to another God. When he says, I declare, I will not even recognize another God, neither will I share my glory with any, then you got problems, honey. Any time you have your philosophy of life, like in this generation, do your own thing. Whatever makes you happy, just do your thing. Whatever makes you feel good, then just do that. We're not going to be critical about you, and we're not going to be political about your stand, and we're not going to cast aspersions against your choice of lifestyle. Do whatever makes you happy. Well, as long as God is God, you're not gonna be happy long. Well, Paul has the job of going into Rome, a church he did not establish, but who was also the apostle of this particular Gentile sect. So he went over to share with them more excellently about Jesus. When he got over there, these wonderful Christians who had gotten together believing Jesus and believing him to be the crucified Messiah, the anointed Christ, the Lamb of God that was to take away the sins of the world. Anytime you got somebody that believes in Jesus, things are about to happen. In a world of great apostasies and great decadence and immoralities, you got this little beacon light so pure and so fresh, trying to not be despoiled by the world's infiltration. You got Paul telling them and writing them to hold fast to the truth of which they had learned. You've got Paul telling them how to separate themselves and come out from among them. You got them telling him that there are problems here, Paul, and Paul writes back to them telling them, listen, these are only brethren who, when they knew the glory of God, refused to worship him as God. He has a problem where he must straighten it out. He's got the answer. So it's not like a headache or a heart problem. He's got the answer, and the answer is Jesus. It seemed like they wanted to infiltrate the church with these lewd practices of religion. Now, what we see in Romans is not uncommon for other Romans, because their religions had orgies. They had parties at their church. So it was no big deal for somebody like the preacher to sleep with the parishioners. So this was common in that day. It might not happen today, but it was common in that day. Well, these preachers had churches where they even had legalized prostitution. So it wasn't that she was given her body because she was just this lewd person. She was given her body for the work of the ministry. Help us, somebody. He was given his body for the work of the ministry. So he was given love. Love, love. Let us love and not hate. When you have a philosophy that is not based on a proper premise, you will always
always find heresy and erroneousness at the seat of it. Well, they thought that the homosexual practices of men loving men and also women loving women and having fornication acts with beasts and dogs and whatever and children, these were necessary to make their gods happy and pleased, even to the point of causing their children to be cast into the fires. Well, you had these Grecians teaching vain philosophies, and then you had the Judaizers that had come up from Hebrew laws of Moses that had made their seat in the house of Rome, the church there, and then you had these new Gentile believers that have just been converted out of these denominations. Now they're coming into a new kind of lifestyle. They're coming to the new walk where it talks about come out from among them. And be ye separate, saith the Lord, and touch not the unclean thing. Well, what is the unclean thing? Paul then has to list for them so that they don't change the truth of God into a lie and worship the creature more than the creator. You had people there that worship body ministry, you know, body. Ooh, he's just wonderful. He looks good. Biceps, triceps. He must be a god. They worship biceps and triceps. Anytime you don't have the one true God as the center of your focus of religious belief, you will worship anything. Oh my God, look at that woman. Look at her stature. She must be a god. Well, during these times, what happened was they start elevating women in some branches where they really believed that women were to be these goddesses. So they start giving deity to women and deity to just ordinary natural men. So we got them coming out of all these different funny kind of denominations seeking the one true God. And Paul's gospel seems to be so straight. He doesn't want you to bow down to any kind of idol, but yet you can't see him. He doesn't want you to go to worshiping and throwing your children in the fire, but you don't have no figurines. You don't have any medallions to hang around your neck. You don't have any relics. You don't have any icons. You don't have nothing to look at. So what they did was start worshiping creatures and things so that they could get some kind of image on how great their particular God was. So Paul starts talking to them and saying that the Lord from heaven has revealed to me or to him about the ungodliness and the unrighteousness of men who hold the truth of God in unrighteousness. Now that meant that they were a part of the true church but still dabbled into other kind of filthy things. You cannot hold the truth of God in unrighteousness. You can't know what it is to live holy and still try to practice unholy lifestyle. You cannot mix truth with lie. God said they're holding the truth of God in unrighteousness, and because of it, that which they've known of God and was manifested to them concerning who God really is, the invisible things that were created by him throughout the world are clearly seen. They know that only a God could have made a tree or a mountain or a river that flows, but because that when they knew him and could see the heavens declare the glory of God, and because they refused to understand clearly
hungry and neither were thankful in themselves. They were given up to their vain imaginations, and their foolish hearts were darkened by the duping, hoodwinking, bamboozling, drawn away lust of their heart. So what he did was he changed their hearts, because they changed the glory of God, the uncorruptible God, into the image of these little ordinary earthly things like birds and four-footed beasts and creeping things on the ground. And they started to practice vile things in their flesh. So Paul starts talking to the Roman church about their vile nature and the vile affections, using their bodies in unseemly ways, and causing themselves to be turned into reprobate minds, filling themselves with all kind of unrighteousness. When you try to serve God and everything else that is around in this unclean world, you have a tendency to mix good and filth together. That's confusion in your spirit and confusion in your mind. And you feel like because you come into a clean place, it's all right. It's all right. Ain't no way God is going to hurt or destroy or cause me to be swallowed up. Well, you can practice sin in a holiness church, but only so long. When God finds out that the intent of your heart is not to live clean, be thankful every day you get out of the bed that you got a desire to live holy. Because if you ever come to church and start trying to do what other weak folk do, thinking that God will not send judgment or mandate on it, you have a tendency to end up where your conscience or your spirit becomes hardened. When the word doesn't touch you, and you can come to church and not be touched by the gospel, go home in a hurry, honey, and get on your knees and go to asking God, touch me all over again. When you can come to the house of God and not be convicted by sin, then honey, run home real quick and ask God, touch me all over again. What is probably happening to you is you are acclimating to your surroundings instead of your surroundings acclimating to you. You are starting to warm and lukewarm and become a part of the problem instead of a part of the answer. What you want to do is go home and tell God, let's try this thing again. I don't want to laugh, and I don't want to be a part of it. I don't want to joke about sin that I see. I want sin to turn me off. I want to have a hatred and a disdain against it. I want to be able to pray for my brothers or sisters who are snared by the powers of darkness. I want to be able to see them and say, Lord, have mercy on them. I just don't want to become hardened to the situation of our day and time. Our salvation must not become a philosophy. It must not sound like a man's made up a kind of dream or passion or desired lifestyle, because it's higher than a philosophy. It is the design of God's mind on how we can get from here into glory. This is not to be laid aside and laid beside any of those vain philosophers of old. Doesn't matter what they thought or what they think, but what does matter is that we have the high mind of God right here on record, where we can follow him clearly. They built their coliseums, their amphitheaters,
theaters. They built their multiplicit churches. They built their synagogues right alongside their groves, alongside of Christianity. Evil was looming everywhere. There was opulence on one side and the squalor on the other side. There were slaves coming in from every background, from every walk of life. And then there was Christianity standing in the thoroughfare trying to direct men and women, who is the one true God. Paul keeps telling the imperial city, you're going to have to make a change. Judaizers were coming in evangelizing the church, and Paul said, not today, because Christ is the end of the law and he's the beginning of a new covenant. You're not going to take them back under the law of circumcision, because they must be circumcised not on the outside but on the inside. This circumcision must be in their hearts. My sisters and brothers, the church kept growing for several years, but the Judaizers kept saying they're not really saved unless they follow what God tells them to follow, which is the Torah. They're going to have to go back and be circumcised, or else they're not saved. Well, when God says a thing is over, then it's over. When he said the fullness of the law and the covenant was in Jesus, he meant just that, and wasn't a thing nobody could do, regardless to their high priestly garments. They were going to have to fall down on their knees and put on the Lord Jesus Christ. No longer were they going to have to just anoint their thumbs with blood, nor their earlobes with blood, nor their great toe. They were going to have to put on Jesus. They were going to have to take off their diadem. They were going to have to take off their mitre that had holiness unto the Lord. They were going to have to strip their pomegranates and their bells that rang out in the courts. They were going to have to see that the veil of the temple was rent from top to bottom and come into this new and living way. If they were going to make it through the hassles of their present day society, they were going to have to put on Jesus. They were going to have to lay down Aaron's rod, that bud, and move that pot of manna and look at the true manna that came down from heaven down through 72 generations from Adam until Christ. They were going to have to put on Christ. If any man would be in Christ, he'd have to be a new creature. His old thing would have to pass away. And the new thing was Jesus Christ in righteousness. God's not concerned about how religious you are. He's more concerned about how obedient you are. And he's concerned about what you are obedient to. Who's ruling in your life? What are you bowing down to? Some of us are worshiping money, but that God is going to have to bow at the end time down. Because the Bible said every knee shall bow and every tongue shall confess that he alone is God.
We can see we've got many gods, but Jesus wants to be Lord of all. Not just a Savior only. He wants to be your Lord. So what Paul is trying to tell them is, listen here. If we're going to make it through this world we live in, we're going to have to put on Jesus. Now that word put on is not to just place something somewhere. That word put on means to swirl down into. It means to slither and be covered up with. It's different than just slipping on a dress or a suit of clothes. This word put is an exchange word that absolutely means for one to absolutely sense a sinking into a garment, a sinking down into a covering. Now, not just from the neck down to the feet, but it's called like a total immersion. Now, when you put on Christ, it's not a putting on from the neck down. It's a putting on from the head down. Your mind and your heart and your spirit has to be vested with the apparel of his righteousness. Paul said, put on the Lord Jesus. He was talking about if we're going to walk through Rome, children, and everything we know that's going on, we're going to have to fall down into, be hidden

sinking into a garment of righteousness, where we can say, behold, the promise has come.

say, or your preacher say, but like the Bible say, you will be sauteed, you will be smeared, to the point you'll say the things I used to do.

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Young men shall dream dreams. Young men shall see visions. If we got the Holy Spirit, like the Bible said, we'll put him on in the house. You don't have to fuss at your husband. Put it on at the church. You don't have to fuss at the saints. We can walk together, children. Don't have to get weary. We can love one another.

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If I got it, you gon' know I'm got it. How am I gon' know you got it? Ye shall know them by the fruit that they bear. Let's get it on. Tired of junkie saints running around with Bibles, but not living 2 cents worth of nothing. Organists and drummers, singers and preachers, choir members and ushers, deacons and whole people.

pause. That ain't God. That ain't the listen. That ain't God's will. Let's get it shown up on. Let's do it like the Bible said. He said Moses suffered to be so. You running around here in Rome, thinking you can divorce cause he didn't bring the money home, man. Divorce cause, no, it don't work like that. You got it like the Bible said. Come on, let's wait before God. Let's see God do a miracle. Let's tell God all about it. Let's call that name out. Let's anoint the doorpost. Let's tell God you're able to do exceeding and abundantly above all that I can ever think. Let's get it on. Come on, if we got the Holy Spirit, you don't have to brown nose nobody. God will give you position. The Bible said favor that come from the east or from the west. And it comes from God. Shout hallelujah. Let's get it on. The Bible said we love one another. We are lovers of one another. How come you jealous? How come you upset? How come you envious? When God blesses your sister or your brother, you ought to be right there in their corner.

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But what they sing is not what we getting on. We not putting on fornication. We not putting on lust. We not gonna knock the boots all night.

rock and roll when we got the show enough rock and our names is on the show enough roll. Let's get it on. Let's get it on in Jesus. Look at your name and tell him it's working time.

Now listen, before you take your seat, only because I just, maybe it's just me, maybe I just feel like dancing, so we don't want you to dance if you don't feel like dancing, because you can't dance if he didn't do nothing for you. But if the Lord has done something for you, then it doesn't take long to just go ahead and just praise him for what you know he can. How many know he's able?

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7: Now, oftentimes we get so caught up in what we're going through until we start complaining. Lord, why me? Why me? Why me? What you need to do, one day out of your busy schedule, take the time out. Visit a hospital. MD Anderson. Walk up and down those corridors. And I guarantee you, you'll come back saying, I won't complain. 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
1: Every time I think about what God did for James Moore, I can't do nothing but say, God, I thank you.

said he was there. He was there. Touch him again and say, he was there. Reverend Davis, he's there right now. Reverend Edgar Van, he's right.

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